0: That was tonight's evening opus, the Violin Sonata No. 5 in F, the Spring Sonata by Beethoven. We heard violinist Anakiko Myers with pianist Reiko Uchida. And tomorrow we will have more violin works. Tomorrow at 8 p.m. is the American Opus. We'll hear the Violin Concerto by Samuel Barber. Just ahead, some music for you by Tchaikovsky. We'll hear his symphonic poem, Fate, with the St. Louis Symphony. This is 89.9 WDAV and WDAV.org. I'm Keenan Harmon with music this Thursday.
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That was Tchaikovsky's symphonic poem, Fate. We heard the St. Louis Symphony led by Leonard Slatkin. 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I'm Keenan Harmon. 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Here's the Imani Winds performing the Concerto for Wind Quintet.

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We heard the Concerto for Wind Quintet by Valerie Coleman. 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I'm Keenan Harmon, and off we go into the night music portion of the evening. We'll begin things in just a second with the anonymous 18th century tune, Pastoretta, Ceppe Flauta. We heard that performed by For Elegium. Your music is made possible by WDAV donors and Matt Merrill Productions presenting Don't Dress for Dinner, a comedy about a man's secret weekend with his mistress, which collapses when his wife unexpectedly stays home, triggering a frantic web of mistaken identities and failed alibis. July 16th through the 26th at the Duke Family Performance Hall in Davidson College. Tickets at mattsproductions.org.

That was the ensemble Florilegium. We heard the Pastoretta Chepe Flauta, an anonymous 18th century Bolivian work. This is 89.9 WDAV. I'm Keenan Harmon. Glad to be with you this Thursday for the night music. Here's an orchestration of music by Claude Debussy, Debussy's Rhapsody for alto saxophone and orchestra. Our saxophonist is Theodore Kerkezos, who performs with the Philharmonia Orchestra. They're led by Martin Brabens.

0: Was the Rhapsody for alto saxophone and orchestra by Claude Debussy. Our saxophonist was Theodore Kerkezos with the Philharmonia Orchestra. They were led by Martin Bravins. Just ahead, a mazurka for you, Antonin Dvorak's mazurka in E minor, which will feature violinist Sergio Luca. With the St. Louis Symphony, they'll be led by Leonard Slatkin. From the Catherine and Wilton Connor Broadcast Studio, I'm Keenan Harmon. 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

Was the Mazurka in E minor by Antonín Dvořák. We heard violinist Sergio Luca with the St. Louis Symphony. They were led by Leonard Slatkin. This is The Night Music here at 89.9 WDAP. I'm Keenan Harmon. I hope you're doing well, and I'm glad you're here listening this Thursday. In just a little bit, we'll have some music, a movement from the Symphony No. 2 by Nikolai Rimsky-Korsakov. Music here by Max Bruch, his suite from his Opus 79B. Here's the Hungarian State Symphony Orchestra.

That was the Hungarian State Symphony. We heard Max Brooks' Suite from his Opus 79. This is 89.9 WDAV, a service of Davidson College, supported by listeners like you. I'm Keenan Harmon here with the night music for you this Thursday. Some music here by one of the Russian Five, Nikolai Rimsky-Korsakov. What I love about the Russian Five is they really paved the way for Tchaikovsky and composers that came after them, like Anatoly Liadov, and then later, at the turn of the century, Rachmaninoff, Prokofiev, and so many more. We're going to hear here a movement from the Symphony No. 2 in F-sharp minor. Here's the Pittsburgh Symphony, led by Lauren Mazel.

0: That was a movement from the Symphony No. 2 by Nikolai Rimsky-Korsakov. Lauren Mazel led the Pittsburgh Symphony Orchestra. Your night music continues with music by Maurice Ravel. We'll hear the Forlane from Le Tombeau de Couperin. That'll be just ahead. Along with some music by Enrique Granados and Darius Mio. 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

That was the second movement from Darius Milhaud's Scaramouche Suite. We heard clarinetist Sabina Meyer with Oleg Mazenberg at the piano. Before that, we heard the Odeon String Quartet perform The Little Romance by Enrique Granados. And we started the hour off with the Frelaine from Le Tambo de Couperon by Maurice Ravel. We heard that performed by pianist Arthur Rubinstein. Just ahead, the London Mozart Players. They performed the second movement from Muzio Clementi's Symphony No. 1, plus music by Beethoven. 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I'm Keenan Harmon. 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The summer music festival season in our area is in full swing. 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

That was Arthur Rubinstein with the Boston Symphony. We heard the second movement from Beethoven's Piano Concerto No. 1. Before that was Consortium Classicum. They performed the Theme and Variations movement from Beethoven's Septet in E-flat. And before that, we heard the second movement from the Symphony No. 1 by Muzio Clementi, performed by the London Mozart Players. Just ahead, the Orpheus Chamber Orchestra performs the Nocturne from A Midsummer Night's Dream by Mendelssohn. 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I'm Keenan Harmon. 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

0: That was the Adagio movement from Tchaikovsky's Souvenir de Florence. We heard the Emerson String Quartet joining them to fill out the ensemble, where Paul Neubauer on second viola and Colin Carr, who performed as a second cellist. Before that, we heard violinist Catherine Minokian with Satoshi Sando at the piano. We heard Henri Vitton's Romance. And before that, we heard the Orpheus Chamber Orchestra. They performed the Nocturne from Mendelssohn's A Midsummer Night's Dream. Just ahead, the Bournemouth Sinfonietta, they perform the Overture to Abdelazar by Henry Purcell as the night music continues. 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

That was the New York Woodwind Quintet. We heard an arrangement of Jan Pieter Zoon's Phalanx, Variations on a Folk Song. Before that, we heard popular songs by Gaspar Sanz, performed by guitarist Toribio Santos. And before that, we heard the Bournemouth Sinfonietta perform the Overture to Abdelazar by Henry Purcell. This is The Night Music here at 89.9 WDAV and WDAV.org. I'm Keenan Harmon. If you ever find yourself looking for something fun to do, discover what's happening in the cultural life of our community on the WDAV events calendar. 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From the Carmen Suite No. 2 by Georges Bizet, here is the Nocturne. This will feature violinist David Nadian with the New York Philharmonic. They're led by Leonard Bernstein.

That was the Champs-Élysées Orchestra. They performed the Largo from the Symphony No. 1 by Robert Schumann. Before that, we heard the second movement from the Piano Quartet in E minor by Heinrich von Herzogenberg. That featured pianist Andreas Frolik with the bel canto strings. And before that, we heard violinist David Nadian be featured with the New York Philharmonic. We heard the Nocturne from Georges Bizet's Carmen Suite No. 2. This is 89.9 WDAV. I'm Keenan Harmon here with the night music. Here is the from the Flute Concerto No. 1 by Mozart, the second movement. We're going to hear Samuel Coles as the flute solos with the English Chamber Orchestra.

0: nice light minuet movement from the string quartet by Luigi Boccherini. We heard that on a cello and piano setting. Misha Maisky was the cellist and Daria Horova was the pianist. Before that, we heard the London Haydn Quartet perform the second movement from the string quartet in B-flat by Franz Joseph Haydn. And before that, we heard the second movement from the Flute Concerto No. 1 by Mozart. Samuel Coles was the soloist with the English Chamber Orchestra. That'll do it for the night music this Thursday. I'm Keenan Harmon, always glad to close the night out with you. The music does continue with Ted Weiner and The Early Shift. I'll be with you again tomorrow at the 8 p.m. hour. Hope you have a wonderful night. 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

Dating from the late 17th and early 18th centuries, the cleric, diplomat, and composer Agostino Steffani. His chamber sonata number 3, and Isidoro Tacconi was the harpsichordist with the ensemble, the Erasmus Quartet. 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Good evening, I'm Ted Weiner. It's a pleasure to share your company once again. We next hear pianist Maurizio Pollini with a pair of nocturnes by Frédéric Chopin.

The Two Nocturnes, published as his Opus 37, music by Frédéric Chopin. We heard pianist Maurizio Pollini. 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We move right along to a 25-year-old Beethoven in 1796, just short of his 26th birthday. His Sextet in E-flat, Opus 71, a high opus number because it was published much later than his earliest works. Anyway, we hear the Ensemble Consortium Classicum with Beethoven's Sextet.

The Sextet in E-flat by Beethoven, the Ensemble Consortium Classicum performing. This is 89.9 WDAV, a service of Davidson College, supported by listeners like you. I'm Ted Weiner, and we next hear music of Carl Ditters, who later on became known as a more enlightened name of Carl Ditters von Dittersdorf. Anyway, he's an Austrian composer who also was very well known with the Bohemians as well as the Viennese. He wrote a set of 12 programmatic symphonies inspired by Ovid's Metamorphoses, Ovid being the ancient Roman poet. Well, only 6 of those symphonies survive, and this is the symphony number 6, The Turning to Stone of Phineas, by Carl Ditters. Cantilenas, led by Adrian Shepherd.

The Turning to Stone of Phineas, the Sixth Symphony by Carl Dittes von Dittesdorf, based on Ovid's Metamorphoses. Cantilena was led by its founder, the late Adrian Shepherd. From the Catherine and Wilton Connor Broadcast Studio, this is Classical Public Radio, 89.9 WDAV, WDAV HD1 Davidson, and heard all around the world through our web stream at wdav.org.

The brilliant young American guitarist, the award-winning Xavier Jara. That was The Mysterious Barricades by Francois Couperin, and two selections by John Dowland, the famous Renaissance-era musician and music collector. 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Next, a quintet by the London Bach Christian Bach with the ensemble Camerata of the 18th Century.

The only member of the Bach family to leave the continent of Europe and go across the English Channel and spend the last 20 years of his life in London, Johann Christian Bach, the London Bach. We heard his Opus 11, No. 3 Quintet in F major, the ensemble Camerata of the 18th Century performing on 89.9 WDAV and WDAV.org. Next, the American composer from Boston, George Whitefield Chadwick. We'll hear the second movement, the Romanza, from his Suite Symphonique, dating from 1911. The Czech Philharmonic is led by José Srebrenica.

One of the distinguished Boston composers of the late 19th, early 20th centuries, George Whitefield Chadwick, from his Suite Symphonique, the Symphonic Suite, the second movement, Romanza, or Romance, a work dating from 1911. The Czech Philharmonic was led by José Srebriere on 89.9 WDAV, a service of Davidson College supported by listeners like you. I'm Ted Weiner. Next, the beloved Piano Trio No. 2 in C Major by Johannes Brahms. We hear Menachem Pressler, the pianist, Isadora Cohen, violin, and the cellist Bernard Greenhouse. They are the legendary Bozar Trio.

The second of the two piano trios by Johannes Brahms, the trio number 2 in C major, and we heard the Beaux-Arts Trio from the Catherine and Wilton Connor Broadcast Studio. 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

Known mainly as a symphony conductor, but his instrument is the piano, Christoph Eschenbach. He played the Rondo in D major, Kircherlisting 485 by Mozart. And before that, music Mozart had written 10 years earlier in Salzburg as a 20-year-old, the Kyrie from his setting of the Litany of the Most Beloved Sacrament, with members of the choir of St. John's College, Cambridge, and the Wren Orchestra, all led by George Guest. On 89.9 WDAV and WDAV.org. Next, the 16-year-old Franz Schubert in 1813, his Symphony No. 1 in D major, the Academy of St. Martin in the Fields, led by the late Sir Neville Mariner.

His most famous work is The Sorcerer's Apprentice. And Paul Dukas actually left just a small handful of compositions, but he was mainly a writer, a music critic, and a sometimes composer. From 1912, his ballet La Paris, the New York Philharmonic, was led by Pierre Boulez. From the Catherine and Wilton Connor Broadcast Studio, this is Classical Public Radio, 89.9 WDAV, WDAV HD1 Davidson, and heard all around the world through our web stream at wdav.org.

The guitar duo of Mark Small and Robert Torres and their friends performing their rendition of Bach's Sleepers Awake. And before that, Michelle Ross from her brand new solo violin set of the complete sonatas and partitas of Bach. That was the Gavotten Rondo from the Partita No. 3. Bach, this early morning on 89.9 WDAV, your classical companion overnight. I'm Ted Weiner, and we next hear Daniel Barenboim from a 1975 recording with the London Philharmonic, led by the legendary baritone Dietrich Fischer-Dieskau, the piano concerto by Robert Schumann.

Beethoven composed 5 immortal piano concertos, and Mozart wrote a number of wonderful piano concertos that hold the regular repertoire. But Robert Schumann, well, he managed just 1 piano concerto, and it's a pretty good one. It's definitely a standard of the repertoire, the Piano Concerto in A Minor by Robert Schumann. Daniel Barenboim performing from a 1975 recording with the London Philharmonic, led by the operatic baritone Dietrich Fischer-Dieskau. 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Good morning, I'm Ted Weiner. He was an early 18th century German Baroque contemporary of Sebastian Bach. Here is the Violin Concerto in A Major by Johann Graun. Daniel Sipic is the violinist with the Vienna Academy, led by Martin Hesselbach.

the early 18th century German Baroque contemporary of the Bachs. As a matter of fact, Johann Gottlieb Graun was employed in the court of Frederick the Great, just like Immanuel Bach. This was the violin concerto in A major by Johann Graun. Daniel Sepetsch was the violinist with the Vienna Academy, led by Martin Hesselbach. From the Catherine and Wilton Connor Broadcast Studio, this is Classical Public Radio, 89.9 WDAV, WDAV HD1 Davidson, and heard all around the world through our web stream at wdav.org.

The full title of the opera is Rienzi, The Last of the Tribunes. Richard Wagner's first operatic success, dating from 1842, we heard the overture with the Met Orchestra from the Metropolitan Opera. 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Good morning. I'm Ted Weiner, and the Chicago Symphony, the Symphony No. 9 by Anton Bruckner. We'll hear the second movement, the Scherzo, the Chicago Symphony led by Riccardo Muti.

The second movement, Scherzo, from the Symphony No. 9 by Anton Bruckner, the Chicago Symphony Orchestra, led by Riccardo Muti, here on 89.9 WDAV, wdav.org. We next turn to the 1930s in Sweden, Doc Fearon's String Serenade. The Bournemouth Symphony Orchestra is led by Kenneth Montgomery.

More well-known in his Swedish homeland, but internationally, he's, well, just about a one-hit wonder. His string serenade, A Thorough Delight, from 1936. The Swedish composer Dag Fyren. We heard the Bournemouth Symphony Orchestra, led by Kenneth Montgomery. 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I'm Ted Weiner. Here's a gorgeous motet by Antonio Vivaldi, Nulla in Mundo Pax Sincera, There Is No Unblemished Peace in the World. Emma Kirkby is the soprano with the Academy of Ancient Music, led by its founder, the late Christopher Hogwood.

Antonio Vivaldi's most famous motet, Nulla in Mundo Pax Sincera, There Is No Unblemished Peace in the World. Emma Kirkby was the featured soprano with the Academy of Ancient Music, led by the late Christopher Hogwood. 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I'm Ted Weiner.

The foremost cellist from the Netherlands, the late Anner Bylsma, with Tafel Music, foremost Baroque period instrument ensemble from Canada and Toronto, the Cello Concerto in A Minor, aria listing 418 by Vivaldi on your classical companion for your morning, Classical Public Radio, 89.9 WDAV, WDAV HD1 Davidson, and WDAV.org. Good morning, I'm Ted Weiner. Next, music of the French composer Henri Rabaud, the dances from Marouf, Cobbler of Cairo. We hear the Minnesota Orchestra led by Asia Way.

A little bit of French music inspired by Middle Eastern culture, the dances from Merouf, Cobbler of Cairo by Henri Rabaud. The Minnesota Orchestra was led by Eiji Owe on 89.9 WDAV, WDAV.org. Next, Franz Joseph Haydn took some music from his opera La Roxelaine and created a brand new symphony for his employer, Esterházy. His symphony number 63 therefore garnered the nickname La Roxelaine. The Austro-Hungarian Haydn Orchestra, led by Adam Fischer.

Adam Fischer and his Austro-Hungarian Haydn Orchestra recorded all of Haydn's symphonies right there in the palace where Haydn was employed by Esterházy. The Symphony No. 63 in C Major by Haydn on 89.9 WDAV and WDAV.org. Good morning, I'm Ted Weiner, and next the Horn Concerto in D Major by Georg Philipp Telemann. Hermann Baumann's the soloist with the Academy of St. Martin in the Fields, led by the late Iona Brown.

He began his career as a singer and jazz drummer, but turned to the French horn at the age of 17. He's retired and age 89 now. Herman Baumann. He was the soloist with the Academy of St. Martin in the Fields, led by the late Iona Brown, the horn concerto in D major by Georg Philipp Telemann. Good morning, I'm Ted Weiner, and this is 89.9 WDAV Classical Public Radio.

A duo on WDAV in more ways than one. That was the duo in D major, composed in 1820 by the father and son duo of Ferdinando and Gustavo Carulli, and performed by the husband and wife duo of guitarist Franz Halas and pianist Deborah Halas. Thanks to Ted Weiner for the duos, trios, quartets, quintets, and more that he brings us each and every day on the early shift. 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Good morning, I'm Phil Vavra. Great to be with you, and welcome to Friday. It's going to be a mostly sunny one with a high of 95. A few clouds tonight, low 75. Then tomorrow, partly sunny with a chance for some scattered thunderstorms in the afternoon, high 92. Sunday, a little different. Showers and thunderstorms most of the day with a high of 86. I have Handel, Haydn, and Brahms all coming up for you this hour. And this is the overture to Le Roi Ladi, the 1873 comic opera by Léo Delibes. It translates to "And So the King Said," or "The King Has Spoken." Let's hear it. Louis de Fromont conducts the Luxembourg Radio Symphony.

0: It's classical music when you need it most on 89.9 and WDAV.org. That was Léo Delibes' overture to Le Roi l'a dit, The King Has Spoken, an opera which requires a cast of 14 singers. The Luxembourg Radio Symphony was led by Louis de Fromont. And another Louis is on the way. We'll hear the Danza of 19th century American composer Louis Moreau Gottschalk, performed by pianist Alan Mandel next.
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on 89.9 and WDAV.org. That's Alan Mandel at the piano performing the Danza by New Orleans-born composer Louis Moreau Gottschalk. Hi there, I'm Phil Vavra. Great to be with you this morning. New Orleans is one of my favorite cities on the planet, and I just saw it on a list of the most affordable vacation spots in the U.S. You can get really good food, see world-class musical performances, and take in so many historical sites for surprisingly good prices in the Big Easy. Now, this might not be the best time of year to go down there, just a little humid, but during cooler times of the year, New Orleans is fantastic. Other U.S. spots making the best cheap vacation destination list include the nearby cities of Asheville and Savannah. Also worth exploring if you've never been are Louisville, Tucson, Memphis, Pittsburgh, I highly agree with that, San Antonio, and Duluth, Minnesota, which is described as an overlooked lakeside gem. This would be the time of year to go to Duluth. I wouldn't wait until winter to head up there, unless you really like a lot of snow and extreme cold. One of Haydn's symphonies is coming up in about 10 minutes. Here comes the Academic Festival Overture by Johannes Brahms. It's Kurt Mazur leading the New York Philharmonic on WDAV.

So in the summer of 1880, the University of Breslau notified Johannes Brahms that they wanted to give him an honorary doctorate in music. The composer sent along a handwritten thank you note for that. Well, the conductor, Bernhard Schulz, who nominated Brahms for the degree, explained to him that the school was expecting a little more in return. So that's how the Academic Festival Overture came to be. And we heard it performed by the New York Philharmonic with Kurt Mazur conducting. More Brahms coming up for you this afternoon as you kick off your weekend and head for home with Frank Dominguez. Be sure to join Frank today and every weekday at 5 o'clock for an uplifting piece of music on the road to joy right here on 89.9 WDAV, a service of Davidson College supported by listeners like you. Thank you for that and for tuning in this morning. Phil Vavra with you, and I have guitar music by George Friedrich Handel coming up for you in about 20 minutes. This is Franz Joseph Haydn's Symphony No. 51 in B-flat. The English concert is under the direction of Trevor Pinnock.

That was the Symphony No. 51 in B-flat by Franz Joseph Haydn on your Classical Oasis 89.9 WDAV. Trevor Pinnock led the English concert. Thanks so much for being here this morning. Andres Segovia performs for us next. And at an Appalachian Summer Festival in Boone this month, you can do everything from enjoying classical concerts to watching international films. And if you're in the Greensboro area, the newly launched Eastern Festival of Music offers numerous concerts, many of them led by music director Gerard Schwartz.

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Good morning. I'm Phil Vavra. It's so good to have you along today. And let's look at the weekend forecast for a moment here. Mostly sunny today with a high of 95. A few clouds overnight, low 75. Tomorrow should be partly sunny most of the day. We do have a chance for some scattered late-day thunderstorms and a high of 92. And then Sunday, much rainier. Showers and thunderstorms throughout the day and a high of 86. Now go ahead and fill up your mug because it's time for our coffee cup concert. And this morning it'll be pianist Maurizio Pollini with the Berlin Philharmonic led by Claudio Abbado performing the finale to Ludwig van Beethoven's Piano Concerto No. 1 in C major back in 1992.

0: We do it every Monday through Friday at 7, the Coffee Cup Concert on 89.9 and WDAV.org. From Berlin in 1992, that was the finale to the Piano Concerto No. 1 in C Major by Ludwig van Beethoven. The pianist was Maurizio Pollini with the Berlin Philharmonic under the direction of Claudio Abbado.
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0: 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Music by Rossini is coming up in about 10 minutes on WDAV. Here are the Old Netherlandish Dances by Julius Röntgen, who was of Dutch descent but was born in Leipzig, Germany, to a family of musicians in 1855. 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

0: The music of German-Dutch composer Julius Röntgen, the old Netherlandish dances on 89.9 and WDAV.org. The North German Radio Symphony Orchestra was led there by David Porcelain. I'm Phil Vavra. Hope you're doing well this morning, and thanks for listening. One of Rossini's operatic overtures is on the way. 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
1: 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The summer music festival season continues in July with the return of an Appalachian summer festival in Boone and the launch of the new Eastern Festival of Music in Greensboro. This year, Appalachian is acknowledging America's 250th, as well as an anniversary of their own. Here's Elizabeth Auer, the festival's director.
2: We have music that represents all of those years within our time, even going back a little bit more. It's really trying to create something for everyone. So trying to make sure we cover that age range gamut across the chart, but then also having music, theater, dance, film, visual arts. We're celebrating the 40th anniversary of the Rosen Sculpture Walk this year, which, you know, that's over 400 sculptures that have been on campus over these years, making art accessible and for free to the public.
1: The Eastern Festival of Music has sprung to life from the ashes of the Eastern Music Festival. 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
3: 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And then we know the community is really excited about. And our same faculty, and we're back at Guilford College.
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That was Gioachino Rossini's Overture to the Silken Ladder, one-act opera of 1812 with a Rapunzel-like premise. And we heard the Slovak Philharmonic Orchestra led by Andre Lenard on 89.9 WDAV, a service of Davidson College supported by listeners like you. Music is also made possible by Brevard Music Center, celebrating its 90th season with pianist Sir Stephen Huff performing Brahms's Piano Concerto No. 1 in a program that includes Strauss's An Alpine Symphony. July 17th at Whittington Fole Auditorium. Tickets at brevardmusic.org. Some Swedish music is coming up a little later this hour. This comes to us from Prussian composer and king Frederick II, also known as Frederick the Great, who showed early interest and talent as a flutist, much to the dismay of his father, Frederick William I. Dad wanted his son to focus on more of his royal duties. But before he succeeded his father as king, young Frederick studied with composer Johann Joachim Kvanz, and they worked and performed together for about 45 years, even after Frederick took the throne. Let's hear the Flute Concerto No. 2 in G Major by Frederick the Great. Kurt Radl is the flutist, and he leads the Pro Arte Orchestra of Munich.

That was the complete Flute Concerto No. 2 in G, as in great, as in Frederick the Great, the 18th century Prussian king and composer. Kurt Radl was the flute soloist and conductor with the Pro Arte Orchestra of Munich on 89.9 and WDAV.org. Thanks so much for tuning in this morning. My name is Phil Vavra. It's great to have you along. And here comes the beloved Little Serenade, composed in 1934 by Sweden's Lars-Erik Larsson. The Swedish Chamber Orchestra is led here by Petter Sundqvist.

That's The Little Serenade by 20th century Swedish composer Lars-Erik Larsson. And the Swedish Chamber Orchestra was under the direction of Petter Sundqvist. Good morning and happy Friday. Phil Vavra here. 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Mostly sunny this morning and throughout the day with a high of 95. We'll see a few clouds overnight, low 75. Tomorrow, partly sunny early part of the day, then a chance for some scattered afternoon thunderstorms with a high of 92. And Sunday is going to get a little wetter, showers and thunderstorms throughout with a high of 86. And this is going to be a great sounding hour with works by C.P.E. Bach, Handel's Water Music, and Dvorak coming up. This is a recording from 60 years ago. Pianist Gary Grafman and the Cleveland Orchestra with George Sell conducting. It's the finale of Sergei Prokofiev's Piano Concerto No. 3 in C major.

There's the finale of the Piano Concerto No. 3 in C Major by Sergei Prokofiev on your Classical Oasis 89.9 and WDAV.org. George Sell led the Cleveland Orchestra, and it was Gary Graffman at the piano. Graffman was a native New Yorker, but spent many years in Philadelphia as a student, teacher, and later director and president of the Curtis Institute of Music. He passed away about 6 months ago at the age of 97. Hi, it's Phil. Hope you're doing well this morning. Music by Dvorak is coming up in just a moment. And I'm going to see my first rugby match tomorrow. U.S. national team taking on Zimbabwe at Memorial Stadium in Charlotte. I know nothing about the sport, other than it sort of looks like football without the pads. As for less violent options, check out the WDAV events calendar for all sorts of fun things to do, like concerts, theater performances, art exhibits, festivals, and more. The Brevard Music Center is presenting the Buena Vista Orchestra, an evening of Cuban music, tomorrow night at 7:30. You can get details about that and lots of other events, and even submit your own organization's event at WDAV.org. Just click calendar at the top of the homepage, and that's a public service of WDAV. This is a good way to celebrate a Friday. It's the Scherzo from Antonin Dvorak's outstanding Symphony No. 7 in D minor. Carlo Maria Giulini conducts the Royal Concertgebouw Orchestra.

0: That was the Scherzo from the Symphony No. 7 in D minor by Antonín Dvořák on your classical companion for the workday, 89.9 and WDAV.org. The Royal Concertgebouw Orchestra was led by Carlo Maria Giulini. Handel is drifting this way next, and some interesting research in the news about music and infants. According to eLife Sciences, humans begin recognizing music as young as 3 months old and start moving in response to it by our first birthday. Researchers recorded infants ages 3, 6, and 12 months as they listened to children's songs and scrambled versions of those songs. And all the age groups showed stronger brain responses to the melodic versions, which suggests that we're drawn to musical structures very early in life. Now, the 12-month-olds, they moved a bit more than the younger ones when listening to the melodic songs. They were swaying, rocking, and clapping their hands. But the researchers say it's still unclear when this evolves into rhythmic dancing. Yeah, unfortunately for some of us, that never really happens.
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0: WDAV is a service of Davidson College supported by listeners like you. Thanks for tuning in this morning. Music by George Friedrich Handel now. This is his famous Water Music Suite, which was first performed on the River Thames in 1717. King George I and company were on one barge, and about 50 musicians were on another. Must have been quite a scene. Federico Guglielmo conducts L'Arte dell'Arco on dry land here.

Ah, the refreshing water music suite by George Friedrich Handel, and that was the ensemble L'Arte dell'Arco under the direction of Federico Guglielmo. From the Catherine and Wilton Connor Broadcast Studio, I'm Phil Vavra. Good morning, and this is Classical Public Radio, 89.9 WDAV. 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So check out what's happening this weekend. Fanfare is made possible in part by Bragg Financial. We'll go out of this world with American composer Harold Arlen in a few minutes. Music by Carl Philipp Emanuel Bach before that. This is his Symphony No. 1 in D major. Andrew Manzi directs the English concert.

Hope you enjoyed that. It was the Symphony No. 1 in D Major by C.P. Ebach on your Classical Oasis 89.9 and WDAV.org. Andrew Mann.

Chanticleer, led by Joseph Jennings, performing Out of This World by Harold Arlen. It was first recorded by singer Joe Stafford with Paul Weston and his orchestra in 1944. A year later, audiences heard it in the film Out of This World, starring Eddie Bracken and Veronica Lake. But it was Bing Crosby's voice dubbed in for Eddie Bracken. 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Phil Vavra here. It's great to have you along this morning. 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And speaking of storms, we have some coming this weekend. Mostly sunny today with a high of 95. A few clouds tonight. The low is going to be 75. Then tomorrow, partly sunny early on with a chance for some scattered thunderstorms later in the day and a high of 92. Better chance for showers and thunderstorms on Sunday and a high of 86. A trumpet concerto by Johann Stamitz is coming up in a few minutes. This is by Pablo de Sarasate, his concert fantasy on Mozart's The Magic Flute, written in 1908, the year the Spanish composer died. Chanhua Yang is the violinist, with Ernest Martinez Izquierdo leading the Navarra Symphony Orchestra.

The Concert Fantasy on Mozart's The Magic Flute by Pablo de Sarasate on 89.9 and WDAV.org. Violinist Chanhua Yang performed with the Navarra Symphony Orchestra, led by Ernest Martinez Izquierdo. Hi, it's Phil. Hope you're doing well this morning. Do you know what RIF means? R-I-F? These days, unfortunately, it stands for reduction in force. But when I was a kid, RIF meant reading is fundamental. Remember those commercials? They were like public service announcements on TV. I don't know why that memory just popped into my head, but it's still true. Reading is fundamental, and you can do some fundamental reading on our blog of note, a great place to find classical music news and features. And this week you can read all about Old Salem's 226-year-old organ that was designed by Moravian organ builder David Tannenberg. Plus, the latest edition of Fanfare is there to help you plan for some weekend fun. Those and other blog posts are all at wdav.org/blog. We'll hear from Benjamin Godard in about 15 minutes. Here's the Trumpet Concerto in D by Johann Stamitz, who was active during the first half of the 18th century. Hoeken Hardenberger is the trumpeter, and Sir Neville Mariner conducts the Academy of St. Martin in the Fields.

There's the Trumpet Concerto in D Major by Bohemian-born composer Johann Stamitz. The soloist was Hoeken Hardenberger, and the Academy of St. Martin in the Fields was led by Sir Neville Mariner on 89.9 WDAV, a service of Davidson College, supported by listeners like you. Music is also made possible by Brevard Music Center, celebrating its 90th season and presenting Ravel's Daphnis and Chloe with the world premiere of Ellen Zwillick's Viola Concerto and Morton Gould's Cowboy Rhapsody, July 12th at Whittington Fole Auditorium. Tickets at brevardmusic.org. And music by Rebel is about 6 minutes away. This is the Serenade to Mabel by 19th-century French composer Benjamin Godard. We'll hear it performed by flutist Mark Growls and the Waterloo Chamber Orchestra with Ulysse Waterloo conducting.

That's Benjamin Godard's Serenade to Mabel on your classical companion, 89.9 WDAV. Mark Growls was the flutist, and Ulysse Waterloo led the Waterloo Chamber Orchestra. Well, after a busy day, especially on a Friday at the end of the week, you'll want to join Frank Dominguez in the WDAV Supper Club. 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Another French composer here, this one from the Baroque era, Jean-Ferry Rebel, who was a child prodigy as a violinist and later studied under composer Jean-Baptiste Lully. This is Rebel's La Terpsichore Suite, the Arion Baroque Orchestra's under the direction of Daniel Couillet.

That was fun. La Terpsichore Suite by French Baroque composer Jean-Pierre Rebel on 89.9 and WDAV.org. Daniel Cuillet was the conductor with the Arion Baroque Orchestra. And we'll hear from Ernest Chausson in just a moment. Music is made possible by WDAV donors and Appalachian State University's and Appalachian Summer Festival, presenting singer-actor Darren Criss, performing songs featured throughout his career on Broadway and on television's Glee. Saturday, July 18th at 7:30 at the Schaefer Center for the Performing Arts in Boone. 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Well, thanks for listening today. Ernest Chausson was the sole surviving child of a building contractor who made his fortune in the redevelopment of Paris in the 1850s. To please his father, Chausson studied law and was appointed a barrister for the Court of Appeals, but really had no interest in that job. He was an artist, and before deciding on a musical career, he also dabbled in writing and drawing. This is the finale of Chausson's Symphony in B-flat. Marek Janowski conducts the Orchestra of the Swiss Romande.

0: on 89.9 and WDAV.org. That's the finale to the Symphony in B-flat, written in 1890 by French Romantic composer Ernest Chausson. It was his only symphony and really his masterpiece. The Orchestra of the Swiss Romande was led by Marek Janowski.
1: 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I hope you'll spend them with me on WDAV.

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Thanks for your time today. I'm Phil Vavra. Hope you have a wonderful weekend. Rachel Stewart will join you next and get you a little closer to quitting time. Here comes music by Gabriel Fauré, his famous Mosque and Bergamasque Suite. Serge Baudot conducts the Orchestra de Paris. Take care.

The Masks and Bergamasque Suite, Opus 112 by Gabriel Fauré. The Orchestra of Paris was led by Serge Baudot, and you're listening to 89.9 and WDAV.org. Good morning. I'm Rachel Stewart. It's nice to be with you. We can look forward to the First Symphony by Carl Maria von Weber. We also have some Spanish guitar music lined up. Next, it's Antonio Vivaldi's Cello Concerto in A minor. Vivaldi wrote nearly 30 cello concertos. Doesn't quite rival his violin output, but clearly he was fond of the instrument. We're going to hear this one in A minor with Christoph Quine, the cellist. He's with Il Giardino Armonico, led by Giovanni Antonini.

The Cello Concerto in A Minor by Antonio Vivaldi. That was Christoph Quam, cellist, with Il Giardino Armonico, led by Giovanni Antonini. Thanks for tuning in to 89.9 and WDAV.org. Music comes from the Catherine and Wilton Connor Broadcast Studio. And we've got an early symphony by Weber in just a second. At an Appalachian Summer Festival in Boone this month, you can do everything from enjoying classical concerts to watching international films. And if you're in the Greensboro area, the newly launched Eastern Festival of Music offers numerous concerts, many of them led by music director Gerard Schwartz. 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Carl Maria von Weber was 20 years old when he wrote his Symphony No. 1 in C. At the time, he was working for a tiny, cash-strapped royal court in modern-day Poland. This is the Symphony No. 1 as performed by the Academy of St. Martin in the Fields. Sir Neville Mariner conducts.

The Symphony No. 1 in C by Carl Maria von Faber here on 89.9 and WDAV.org. Written when he was just 20 and working for a very small court in modern-day Poland, which was strapped for money and did not have very many viola players. So that's why he played up the parts for horns and oboes. Music by Albanith is next. Thanks for tuning in this morning. Music is made possible by WDAV donors, who are listeners like you who support financially, and also via Health Partners, now bringing primary care to patients living with serious and chronic illnesses wherever they are, at home, in a clinic, or in another healthcare facility. More at viahp.org. This music by Isak Albanith was originally written for piano, but works very well on guitar. It's called Under the Palm Tree, and we'll hear two guitarists here, Manuel Barueco and Franco Platino.

0: on 89.9 and WDAV.org. That is music by Spanish composer Isaac Albéniz, Under the Palm Tree. Manuel Barueco and Franco Platino were the guitarists. Hope you're having a great Friday morning so far, and you can look forward in just a moment to some music by Brahms from his Symphony No. 3, adapted for clarinet and piano.
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The third movement, the Poco Allegretto from Brahms' Symphony No. 3 in F. And we heard an arrangement for clarinet and piano featuring clarinetist Sung-hee Lee and pianist Evan Solomon. Frank Sinatra borrowed the melody from that for his 1951 song, Take My Love. We have our pause for reflection next, a chance to slow down. And you are listening to Classical Public Radio, 89.9 WDAV, WDAV HD1 Davidson, and WDAV.org. I'm Rachel Stewart. It's great to be with you. And we've got a noteworthy story coming up. We also have music by Carl Philipp Emanuel Bach. But first, we're going to step back and hopefully take a breath with our pause for reflection piece for this morning. This is by the Renaissance composer Orlando de Lasso. It's his My Soul Doth Magnify the Lord. We'll hear the Niederaltaich Scholars led by Conrad Ruhland.

My soul doth magnify the Lord. Music by Orlando De Lasso. For our pause for reflection on this Friday morning, I hope it gave you a chance to step back from your day just for a few minutes. The Nieder Altaich Scholars were led by Conrad Ruhland, and you're listening to 89.9 and WDAV.org, a classical oasis whenever you need it. I'm Rachel Stewart. It's very nice to be with you, and we've got a lot of great music to look forward to on this Friday morning. We're going to hear from Carl-Philippe Emanuel Bach, and music by Schubert is next. 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Amenities include a wellness center, indoor pool and spa, the Oaks Restaurant, and lifelong learning. 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We're going to hear the finale from one of Schubert's masterpieces next. It is his string quintet in C, opus 163. He finished this just 2 months before his tragic death at age 31, and he never got to hear this string quintet performed. One unusual thing about this quintet is it has a second cello part as opposed to a second viola part. Got a great lineup of musicians here. The Miro Quartet is with second cellist Matt Heimovitz.

0: Always love chamber music by Franz Schubert, and that is the finale from one of his great ones, the String Quintet in C, Opus 163. The Miro Quartet were joined by second cellist Matt Heimowitz on that recording. Coming up on 89.9 and WDAV.org, a noteworthy story with Loki Karuna, and also music by Carl-Philippe Emanuel Bach. 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
1: Have you ever worked on a project where you did a huge amount of the heavy lifting, but someone else ended up getting most of the credit? It happens all the time, especially in the music business. But sometimes the person working behind the scenes is just too brilliant to remain unknown. Greetings, I'm Loki Karuna, and on this edition of Noteworthy, we're going to give credit where credit is due to the legendary Billy Strayhorn.

0: Born in 1915, Billy grew up in Pittsburgh with dreams of becoming a classical composer. Because of the harsh racial barriers of the time and Billy being openly gay, the classical world wasn't exactly welcoming, so he pivoted to jazz. He eventually crossed paths with Duke Ellington, creating some of the genre's most celebrated compositions, including this one, Billy Strayhorn's Take the A-Train. While Duke was the face of the band, Billy was often the musical architect, which resulted in a historical narrative that sidelined Billy. But today, the world is finally beginning to understand just how important Billy Strayhorn was to American jazz, a man who is without a doubt one of history's most noteworthy composers. Noteworthy is a production of WDAV Classical Public Radio.
1: 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I hope you'll check them out. We now have, I think, 110 of those stories out there. 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This is called Lotus, or Lotus Blossom, and it's been arranged by Alec Whiten for the organ. Todd Wilson plays the Aeolian Skinner organ of the Cathedral of St. Philip in Atlanta.

Lotus Blossom by Billy Strayhorn, as arranged by Alec Whiten, and performed by Todd Wilson on the Aeolian Skinner Organ of the Cathedral of St. Philip in Atlanta. Billy Strayhorn is the subject of this week's Noteworthy Story, which you can hear on WDAV and WDAV.org, and you can also find it at noteworthyclassical.org. I'm Rachel Stewart. It's great to be with you on this Friday. It's great that it's Friday. And coming up, we've got some music by Verdi. But next, we have music by Carl Philipp Emanuel Bach, the second oldest son of Johann Sebastian. He worked in the Berlin court of Frederick the Great for a long time. And here's some music that he wrote around 1750 while he was in his post there. He actually created three versions of this concerto, one for flute, cello, and harpsichord. We're going to hear the cello version today. It's in the key of A minor. Jean-Guillain Queyras is the cellist, and he's with Ensemble Resonance with Ricardo Minassi conducting.

0: The Grand March from Aida by Verdi. That was the State Opera Choir and Orchestra of Stuttgart led by Peter Schrottner. And before that, the prelude from the Tu Foscari by Verdi. The Vienna Radio Symphony Orchestra on that one, Lamberto Gardelli, was conducting. 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I'm Rachel Stewart, glad to be with you on this Friday afternoon, and glad to be about to open up the Mozart Cafe for an hour of music by Mozart and his contemporaries. And Orly Shaham will be at the piano with some Mozart in just a second. About another one of those typical hot, sunny summer days with a high of 96 today. We have a slight chance of thunderstorms. It'll be partly cloudy tonight with a low of 75. And the chance of storms and showers is increasing for the weekend, about 60%. Tomorrow's high will be 93, and on Sunday, it should be a bit cooler at 86.
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Starting out the Mozart Cafe today with the finale from Mozart's Piano Sonata No. 14 in C minor, Orly Shaham at the piano. Welcome to the cafe. We've got music here by Mozart and his contemporaries. We're open every weekday in the noon hour. And we've got an attention-grabbing symphony by Haydn coming up. We'll also hear chamber music by Mozart. I'm Rachel Stewart. It is great to be with you on this Friday afternoon. Well, every weeknight, you can join Keenan Harmon for the Evening Opus. It is the perfect opportunity to settle in and enjoy a complete masterpiece. And tonight, Keenan has Barber's Violin Concerto. The Evening Opus is Monday through Friday at 8 o'clock right here on WDAV and WDAV.org. Franz Joseph Haydn's Symphony No. 103 in E-flat is his next-to-last symphony. He wrote it for audiences in London, and he knew how to get their attention with this one. We're going to hear the opening movement, which starts with a very unusual solo drum roll. It's called the Drum Roll Symphony for that reason. And here's the Philharmonia Orchestra led by Leonard Slatkin.

The opening movement from the Symphony No. 103 in E-flat by Haydn, known as the Drum Roll Symphony. And you hear why right from the get-go. He opens the symphony with a solo drum roll. The Philharmonia Orchestra was led by Leonard Slatkin. And you're in the Mozart Cafe on 89.9 and WDAV.org, your classical companion. Music is made possible by WDAV donors and Appalachian State University's and Appalachian Summer Festival, presenting Complexions Contemporary Ballet, performing a mixed repertory set to the music of Lenny Kravitz and others. That's Thursday, July 16th at 7:30 p.m. at Schaefer Center for the Performing Arts in Boone. Tickets at appsummer.org. Mozart wrote most of his horn music for his friend Joseph Leutgeb, who was apparently as much of a joker as Mozart was, but also considered one of the best horn players of the day. We're going to hear one of those pieces next. It's the Horn Quintet in E-flat, and on this recording, Lowell Greer plays a natural horn, which means it doesn't have any valves, and he's with music from Aston Magna.

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0: Next on the Mozart Cafe, we have some music by Luigi Boccherini, who was one of the great cellists of Mozart's time. This is his Cello Concerto No. 7 in G. The cellist here, Walter Möller, with the Linda Consort, led by Hans Martin Linde.

on 89.9 and WDAV.org. That is the Cello Concerto No. 7 in G by Luigi Boccherini, one of the great cellists of Mozart's time. He was from Italy originally, but spent most of his career working in Spain. Walter Mueller was the cellist with the Linde consort. Hans Martin Linde was conducting. Thanks for dropping by the Mozart Cafe today. We've got time for one more, and it is by Mozart. I'm Rachel Stewart, and it is nice to spend time with you on this Friday afternoon. Mozart had to write his opera La Clemenza di Tito very quickly, in just a few weeks. It was written for the coronation of Emperor Leopold II as King of Bohemia in 1791, so it's one of Mozart's late works. We're going to hear the overture to La Clemenza di Tito. The Prague Chamber Orchestra is led by Oldřich Vlček.

The Overture to Luck, Lamenza di Tito by Mozart, the Prague Chamber Orchestra led by Oldrich Volchik. That's it for today's Mozart Cafe, but come back Monday at noon.

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I'm Rachel Stewart, and my Lita Melton will be in shortly. She's got Children's Games by Georges Bizet lined up for us. And we've got our 1 o'clock waltz next, something we listen to every weekday at 1 o'clock. Today it's by one of the earliest waltz composers in Vienna, Josef Lanner. This is the Evening Stars.

Franz Belzer-Most led the Vienna Philharmonic in the Evening Star's Waltz by Josef Lanner. He was one of the early kings of the Viennese waltz before Johann Strauss Jr. made the form world famous. A violinist, a composer, and a band leader, Lanner helped turn the waltz from a simple country dance into elegant music for Vienna's ballrooms. Johann Strauss Sr. once played in Lanner's ensemble before becoming his friendly rival. That was this afternoon's 1 o'clock waltz on 89.9 WDAV and WDAV.org. Great to have you listening this Friday afternoon. I'm Mylita Melton. In just a moment, Children's Games by Georges Bizet. Music is made possible by WDAV donors and the Brevard Music Center celebrating its 90th season, presenting Mendelssohn's Italian Symphony, Berlioz' Roman Carnival Overture, and Prokofiev's Violin Concerto No. 2 with violinist Amrin Olmeda. July 18th at Whittington Vohl Auditorium. Tickets at brevardmusic.org. Martin West conducts the San Francisco Ballet Orchestra in Children's Games by the French composer Georges Bizet.

Children's Games by Georges Bizet with Martin West conducting the San Francisco Ballet Orchestra. 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I'm Mylita Melton. 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Music now by the French composer Jean-Baptiste Lully. This is the Ballet Royal de Fleurs, which takes us straight into the glittering court of Louis XIV. This ballet was performed for the first time in Paris in 1669, and it was a royal spectacle celebrating spring, flowers, and the power of the Sun King himself. Spectacle is an understatement because Louis XIV actually danced in that production. This is Trio Settecento featuring violinist Rachel Barton Pine.

0: Trio Settecento featuring violinist Rachel Barton Pine with Ballet Royal de Flore by Jean-Baptiste Lully. This is WDAV, a service of Davidson College, supported by listeners like you. I'm Mylita Melton. In just a few moments, ballet music from Macbeth by Giuseppe Verdi.
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Ballet music from Macbeth by Giuseppe Verdi. Roberto Abbado conducted the Munich Radio Orchestra. Music is made possible this afternoon by WDAV donors and via health partners, now bringing primary care to patients living with serious and chronic illnesses wherever they are, at home, in a clinic, or in another healthcare facility. 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This is the Symphony No. 3 in E-flat major by Carl Friedrich Abel. This is one of classical music's best mistaken identity stories. For years, it was thought to be an early symphony by Mozart because the young Mozart copied it out by hand while his family was on its grand tour in London. But the music was actually Abel.

Music once attributed to Mozart, but actually composed by Carl Friedrich Abel. That was the Symphony No. 3 in E-flat major with Michael Schneider leading La Stagione Frankfurt. 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Thanks for listening this afternoon. I'm Mylita Melton. Stay tuned. On the way, this afternoon's midday masterpiece. Today, it's a symphony by Alan Hovhaness. Music is made possible this afternoon by WDAV donors and Bowles Hearing Care Services, committed to helping listeners hear more clearly, to stay connected to the music and the people they love, serving the Charlotte community for over 15 years. 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Each afternoon through the week at 2, we share with you the midday masterpiece. This afternoon, it's the Symphony No. 2, nicknamed Mysterious Mountain, by Alan Hovhaness. This piece was commissioned by Leopold Stokowski for the Houston Symphony, and it premiered in 1955 on a nationally televised NBC broadcast. That was a rare showcase for a brand new American symphony. Hovhaness describes mountains as symbolic meeting places between the earthly and the spiritual. Here's Gerard Schwartz leading the Seattle Symphony Orchestra in this afternoon's midday masterpiece, the Symphony No. 2, Mysterious Mountain, by Alan Hovhaness.

0: Gerard Schwartz led the Seattle Symphony Orchestra this afternoon in our midday masterpiece. That was the Symphony No. 2, nicknamed Mysterious Mountain by Alan Hovhaness. This is WDAV, a service of Davidson College, supported by listeners like you. Hi there, I'm Mylita. In just a moment, a trio sonata by Johann Sebastian Bach.
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In just a moment, the opening movement of a piano concerto by Jan Ladislav Dusek. 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And thank you so much for supporting Classical Public Radio. Here's the opening movement of the piano concerto in B-flat major by Jan Ladislav Dusek, featuring Andreas Steyer playing forte piano. He is a pianist with a very special gift for bringing old instruments to life. A German harpsichordist and forte pianist, he first gained wide recognition through his work with Musica Antiqua Cologne. Then he built a solo career exploring Baroque, classical, and early Romantic music on the very same keyboards those composers would have known. He performs with Concerto Cologne this afternoon on Classical Public Radio.

Andreas Steyer playing forte piano with Concerto Cologne. We heard the opening movement of the Piano Concerto in B-flat major by Jan Ladislav Dusek. From the Catherine and Wilton Connor Broadcast Studio, I'm Mylita Melton. 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Next up, music by Wilhelm Steinhammer. He was one of Sweden's great musical voices, a composer, a conductor, and a gifted pianist. His music often blends Nordic freshness with the sweep of late Romanticism. We'll hear Excelsior, the symphonic overture with Naima Järvi leading the Gothenburg Symphony Orchestra.

Music by the Swedish composer Wilhelm Steinhammer. That is Excelsior, the symphonic overture that he wrote when he was 25, and it was premiered by the Berlin Philharmonic this afternoon. Naima Järvi led the Gothenburg Symphony Orchestra. 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I'm Mylita Melton. Thanks so much for your company this afternoon. I hope you're having a great day. But no matter whatever it is that you have on your mind, it's important to stop sometimes just to give yourself a break. So we provide you with daily selections to give you an important opportunity for a musical pause for reflection. And this afternoon, I've got just the thing. Harold Arlen's Over the Rainbow. It gave Judy Garland her signature moment. It nearly got cut from the film The Wizard of Oz because the producers thought it slowed the story down. Well, instead, it became an anthem of longing and hope, winning the 1939 Academy Award for Best Original Song. Here is the Paris Orchestra Strings featuring cellist Christian-Pierre Lamarca and pianist Nathaniel Gouin.

Over the Rainbow by Harold Arlen. That featured the Paris Orchestra Strings with pianist Nathaniel Gouin and cellist Christian-Pierre Lamarca. That piece was the 1939 Academy Award winner for Best Original Song and gave Judy Garland her signature moment in The Wizard of Oz. And it was this afternoon's musical pause for reflection on WDAV. Just a couple minutes to take a refreshing break from whatever's going on in the world. 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From the Catherine and Wilton Connor Broadcast Studio, I'm Mylita Melton. 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

Gabor Ormai played harmonium with the Takash Quartet for music by the Bohemian composer Antonín Dvořák. 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Sir Charles McCarris conducts the new Philharmonia Orchestra next. Some music from the ballet Sylvia by Leo Delibes on Classical Public Radio.

The Sylvia Ballet Suite by Leo Delibes, with Sir Charles McCarris leading the new Philharmonia Orchestra. That ensemble was born out of musical determination when the original Philharmonia was threatened in the 1960s. Its players kept the ensemble alive under a new name, with Sir Charles McCarris on the podium. 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Music now by the Nigerian composer Samuel Akpabo. We'll hear three Nigerian dances. He was a Nigerian composer and ethnomusicologist who studied organ, trumpet, and composition at London's Royal College of Music and later became known as a scholar of West African indigenous music. Three Nigerian dances is scored for string orchestra and timpani. This is the National Orchestra of the South African Broadcasting Corporation.

Music by the Nigerian composer and ethnomusicologist Samuel Akpabo. That was three Nigerian dances performed by the National Orchestra of the South African Broadcasting Corporation. On the way, the Mozart Overture by Franz von Suppé. The summer music festival season in our area is in full swing, and Appalachian Summer Festival in Boone is back with a busy lineup of music, dance, art, and film. 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Music now by Franz von Suppé that you might mistake for music by Mozart. This is actually one composer's salute to another composer. Suppé is best remembered for sparkling overtures like Light Cavalry and Poet and Peasant. He wrote music for a stage play, though, about Mozart's life. The overture borrows Mozart's own themes and dresses them in Suppé's theatrical Viennese style, part tribute and part musical time machine. Alfred Walter conducts the Slovak State Philharmonic Orchestra.

Music from an 1854 biographical play about Mozart, which the music was written for by Franz von Suppé. That's called the Mozart Overture. Alfred Walter conducted the Slovak State Philharmonic Orchestra. 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Thank you so much for listening this Friday afternoon. I'm Mylita Melton, turning the music and the microphone over to Frank Dominguez. He begins with music by Louis Moreau Gottschalk. This is the finale from the symphony A Night in the Tropics, featuring pianist Antonio Iturrios.

Louis Moreau Gottschalk's symphony A Night in the Tropics, that was the finale, titled Fiesta Criolla, Creole Festival. You heard a piano reduction of that work played by Antonio Iturrios. On the way in a moment, we're going to hear a suite from two operas by Handel. I'm Frank Dominguez, and this is 89.9 and WDAV.org. 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Music's made possible by donors and Appalachian State University's and Appalachian Summer Festival, presenting wind quintet Windsync in a program of Barber, Rameau, and Mozart Serenade in C minor, as well as a children's concert of Peter and the Wolf. Sunday, July 12th at 2 p.m. and 7:30 p.m. at Rosen Concert Hall in Boone. 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

A suite drawing from two different operas by George Frideric Handel, Florindo and Daphne. Peter Holman led the parley of instruments. Ahead, we're going to hear from one of the most recognizable works of classical music in the repertory. 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

The first suite of incidental music Edvard Grieg wrote for Henrik Ibsen's play Peer Gynt. Andrew Davis conducted the New Philharmonia Orchestra. On the way, it's the opening movement of Mozart's Piano Concerto No. 25 in C. Jeremy Denk is the pianist and leader of the St. Paul Chamber Orchestra. Escape, entertainment, inspiration. There's a classical oasis at 89.9 and WDAV.org.

0: pianist Jeremy Denk leading the St. Paul Chamber Orchestra from the keyboard in the first movement of the Piano Concerto No. 25 in C by Wolfgang Amadeus Mozart. A traditional spiritual performed by the American Spiritual Ensemble is on the way. Music is made possible by donors and Matt Merrill Productions, presenting Don't Dress for Dinner, a comedy about a man's secret weekend with his mistress, which collapses when his wife unexpectedly stays home, triggering a frantic web of mistaken identities and failed alibis. July 16th through the 26th at the Duke Family Performance Hall, Davidson College. Tickets at mattsproductions.org.
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Traditional American music arranged by Moses Hogan, a legendary figure who dedicated his life to revitalizing and preserving the African American spiritual. That's also the mission of the group that performed it, the American Spiritual Ensemble. You heard them sing "Hear My Prayer, O Lord." The Road to Joy is next, and you'll hear a generous helping of Brahms on the journey. 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I'm Frank Dominguez. It's great to have your company this afternoon. Thanks for joining me for the music. The weekend brings the chance of storms, but no relief from the heat, unfortunately. Partly cloudy tonight, the low around 75. A chance of afternoon showers and thunderstorms tomorrow, with mostly sunny and hot conditions, the high reaching 95. There's a slight chance of showers and thunderstorms tomorrow night, mostly cloudy and the low 74. And a good chance of showers and thunderstorms Sunday, otherwise partly sunny, with a high near 92. As the poet Mary Oliver once observed, joy is not made to be a crumb. I think she meant it's to be experienced fully and shared generously. You shouldn't be stingy with joy. That sentiment is captured by Brahms in the vibrant Hungarian-style finale to his violin concerto. Written for his friend, the virtuoso Joseph Joachim, it's performed here by the virtuosa Rachel Barton Pine, with the Chicago Symphony Orchestra conducted by Carlos Kalmar. Here's the finale.

The finale of the Violin Concerto in D by Johannes Brahms, Rachel Barton Pine the soloist, and Carlos Kalmar conducting the Chicago Symphony Orchestra. Jazz icon Wynton Marsalis plays 18th century trumpet in music by Torelli and Haydn. That's ahead on 89.9 WDAV and WDAV.org, a classical oasis whenever you need it. Our blog of note is a really great place for classical music news and features. 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

0: Wynton Marsalis, equally at home in jazz and classical music, performing two 18th century selections there. That was the Trumpet Concerto in E-flat by Haydn, with the National Philharmonic conducted by Raymond Lepard. And before that, the Sinfonia con Tromba, or Symphony with Trumpet, by Giuseppe Torelli, with the English Chamber Orchestra and conductor Anthony Newman. This week's cartoon has proven to be really popular with animated pianists. It's up in just a moment. 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
1: 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Also, there's music by cellist Mira Frisch and violinist David Russell. 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

0: 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I say it's time for cartoons.
1: Whether you know it from Tom and Jerry, Bugs Bunny, or Who Framed Roger Rabbit, this next selection is a verifiable classical showpiece. Before its cartoon fame, it was Liszt's sincere tribute to Hungarian Romani musical traditions. It's the Hungarian Rhapsody No. 2. And here it's an orchestral version we hear with Ivan Fischer conducting the Budapest Festival Orchestra.

The Hungarian Rhapsody No. 2 by Franz Liszt, originally for solo piano, heard there in an orchestral arrangement, music that's really popular with animated pianists too, like Tom and Jerry and Bugs Bunny. That's music that we featured as part of our cartoon series every Friday at about 5:30. We have a different piece of music made famous by cartoons, and we'll have another one next week at around this time. Coming up in a moment, it's a concert overture to remind us of a cooler season. I'm Frank Dominguez. This is 89.9 and WDAV.org. Classical music when you need it most. 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

Ah, the bracing freshness of autumn. That's the In Autumn Concert Overture by Edvard Grieg, with Sir Thomas Beecham leading the Royal Philharmonic Orchestra. 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I'm Frank Dominguez. In the radio business, we tend to think of this time of day as being commuting time, and that commuting happening in cars. But maybe you've got earbuds on enjoying WDAV as you commute on the light rail uptown. Well, if that's the case, this one is especially for you. It's the Copenhagen Steam Railway Gallop by Hans Christian Lumbye, performed at the New Year's concert from 2012 in Vienna, the Vienna Philharmonic led by Maurice Janssens.

The Copenhagen Steam Railway Gallop. Music by Hans Christian Lumbye, performed by the Vienna Philharmonic at the New Year's Day concert of 2012. Maris Janssens was the conductor. The WDAV Supper Club is open and ready to provide your

0: Dinnertime masterpieces. Stick around and enjoy three selections by Edvard Grieg, played by pianist Michael Lewin, to get things started. The weekend brings the chance of storms, but no relief from the heat, unfortunately. Partly cloudy tonight, the low 75, and mostly sunny and hot tomorrow, with a chance of afternoon showers and thunderstorms, and the high temperature topping off at about 95. There's a slight chance of showers and thunderstorms tomorrow night, too, mostly cloudy in the low 74, and a pretty good chance of showers and thunderstorms Sunday, otherwise partly sunny, and the high near 92.
1: 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Welcome to the WDAV Supper Club, where you're invited to pull up a chair, enjoy beautiful music, and celebrate living well. Supper is served.

The Little Wood Bird by Adolf Jensen, played by Michael Lewin. Before that, he played To a Hummingbird by Edward McDowell. And you also heard the lyric piece number 4, Little Bird, by Edvard Grieg. That's from a 2010 album on the Sono Luminous label, If I Were a Bird, a piano aviary. A symphony in E-flat by Jozef Myslivicek on the way in a moment. This is 89.9 and WDAV.org, a classical oasis whenever you need it. Milan Weimer conducts the Musici de Praga ensemble now in the Symphony in E-flat by Jozef Myslivicek.

0: The Symphony in E-flat by Jozef Myslivicek, Muzici di Praga, conducted by Milan Wiemer. On the way, it's a chamber sonata by Agostino Stefani. Isidoro Tacagni plays the harpsichord with the Erasmus Quartet. 89.9 and WDAV.org, a classical oasis whenever you need it. Concierto is the program that celebrates the Latin contribution to classical music from composers and performers in English and in Spanish. I'm Frank Dominguez. Join me this week to hear the Cuban pianist George Bolet play a set of variations that brings together two of the grand romantics he excelled at playing, Rachmaninoff's Variations on a Theme of Chopin. That's this week on Concierto. Saturday evenings at 8, or anytime at wdav.org/archive.
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chamber music from 18th century Italy by Agostino Stefani, his chamber sonata number 5. Isidoro Tacagni, the harpsichordist with the Erasmus Quartet. In a moment, take a stroll with the Italian composer Respighi. This is 89.9 WDAV and WDAV.org, a service of Davidson College supported by listeners like you. I'm Frank Dominguez. There's an Italian tradition called the passeggiata. As the sun begins to dip below the horizon, locals step out for a leisurely stroll. It's not an exercise routine. It's a social ritual of being seen, pausing to chat with neighbors, maybe stopping to enjoy a scoop of refreshing gelato. Respighi's Piano Concerto in A Major has that same kind of vibe to it. It invites you to step away from the table and take a mental stroll through a sun-drenched Italian piazza. Here's Jeffrey Tozer playing the piano and the BBC Philharmonic, conducted by Sir Edward Downes, the finale of the Piano Concerto in A Minor by Ottorino Respighi.

0: The finale of the Piano Concerto in A Minor by Ottorino Respighi. Jeffrey Tozer was the pianist, and Sir Edward Downes conducted the BBC Philharmonic. In a moment, it's the Philharmonia Orchestra under Vladimir Ashkenazy, the Corellia Suite by John Sibelius. 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

The Corelia Suite by Jean Sibelius, with Vladimir Ashkenazy conducting the Philharmonia Orchestra. Stop by the WDAV Supper Club any weeknight between 6 and 7 for a wonderful hour of music to complement the dinner hour. And if you're going to be around a little while longer, stick around for a trio sonata in E-flat by J.S. Bach featuring the King's Consort. That's in a moment. This is WDAV, WDAV HD1 Davidson, and WDAV.org. I'm Frank Dominguez. The weekend brings the chance of storms, but no relief from the heat. Partly cloudy tonight, the low 75 overnight. There's a chance of afternoon showers and thunderstorms tomorrow, mostly sunny and hot, the high 95. And a slight chance of showers and thunderstorms tomorrow night, mostly cloudy, the low 74. Pretty good chance of showers and thunderstorms Sunday, with partly sunny skies and a high near 92.

The King's Consort, with solo violinists David Woodcock and Simon Jones. The Trio Sonata in E-flat, BWV 525, by J.S. Bach. Up next, part of a harp concerto by a prize-winning composer. 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Jennifer Higdon has a Pulitzer Prize and 3 Grammy Awards to her credit, so I was surprised to learn that she didn't begin formal composition training until she was in college. The work you're about to hear was written for the soloist on this recording, Yolanda Condonasis. Forget everything you thought you knew about the harp and take this joyride with her. The second movement from Higdon's 2018 Harp Concerto, the Rochester Philharmonic, is led by Ward Stevens.

Music by one of the brightest stars in the firmament of American classical music, Jennifer Higdon. That's Joyride, the second movement of her 2018 Harp Concerto, played by Yolanda Condonassis with the Rochester Philharmonic, led by Ward Stair. Escape, entertainment, inspiration. 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A composer of piano pieces for students pays tribute to England in an orchestral work that you'll hear next. Generations of piano students know Muzio Clementi for his instructional sonatinas, but he also composed sweeping orchestral works like the one you're about to hear. This particular symphony earned the nickname the Great National because Clementi, who spent a significant part of his life working in England, includes the melody of God Save the King in the musical texture. The Philharmonia Orchestra again, this time conducted by Claudio Scimona, the Symphony No. 3 in G, the Great National by Muzio Clementi.

The Symphony No. 3, The Great National by Muzio Clementi. Claudio Scimona conducted the Philharmonia Orchestra. A look back to ancient musical modes from the perspective of the 20th century is next. 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Ernest Bloch's Suite Modale is a throwback to ancient modal scales reminiscent of early Jewish liturgical song and old Gregorian chants. He reimagines that sound by giving it a 20th century impressionistic spin in a work scored for solo flute and orchestra. Alexis Still is the flutist and Nicholas Braithwaite leads the New Zealand Chamber Orchestra, The Suite Modale by Ernest Bloch.

Flutist Alexis Still and the New Zealand Chamber Orchestra with the Suite Modale by Ernest Bloch. I'm Frank Dominguez, turning things over to Keenan Harmon for the evening opus and the night music after that. This is 89.9 WDAV, WDAV HD1 Davidson, and WDAV.org.

Good evening and welcome. I'm Keenan Harmon. And moments from now, we have tonight's American Opus. It is Friday, and every Friday from now to the end of November, we'll present a different complete masterwork by an American composer. Tonight, we have some music for you by Samuel Barber. I've talked about this sort of thing before, where composers, especially after Paganini, would only write one violin concerto in their lifetimes. And there are many factors that play into this, but the instrument has a tremendous history, and composers are asked to sculpt some kind of monumental work, more grand, profound, and awe-inspiring than whatever mythological legend came before it, or